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3: 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It's just after 10 o'clock on a Wednesday morning, and it's time for another edition of Strolling Down Memory Lane. This is Martin here with you as we set off on our weekly two-hour nostalgic musical journey. So stay tuned for some great memories. Good morning, listeners. We're here, alive and kicking. Renata's here with me. Good morning, Renata.
4: Good morning, Martin. Good morning to everyone.
3: And welcome, everybody, on board the good ship Memory Lane, which is about to set sail. We've got some lovely tunes lined up for you this morning, some 60s music, some slightly newer stuff, and hopefully a couple of things that you might not have heard before. But I do appreciate you tuning in, and don't forget you can call us anytime you like on our studio hotline, which is 444-96-444. That's the one. And I'll just give you out the text line in case you'd like to send us a text message, SMS, 0403-572-3444. That's it. So now you've got all the information you need to make contact with us. So we'd love to hear from you. Okay, well, let's get this show on the road, shall we? Enough chatter. We've got a couple of great artists to kick the show off this morning. Buddy Holly is going to launch the program for us, and he's going to be followed up by Diana Ross and the Supremes.

0: Yeah, Diana Ross and the Supremes there with a great number that was a bit of a soundtrack to our lives in the 1960s, that one. Where Did Our Love Go? And we went even further back with our first tune this morning, Rave On by the great Buddy Holly, that he put out in 1958. Became a huge hit for him, actually. But a lovely old record. His band, of course, was called The Crickets, and they went on to make literally hundreds of records during that period of time, which was such a fantastic time in music, wasn't it? Lots of great rock and roll, yeah.
1: My goodness me, and that's 6 years ago.
0: I know, yeah, that's right. Oh, we're showing our age, Renata. We don't really want to do that on the show.
1: No.
0: Okay, ladies and gents, you are listening to 92.7 Bowen Basin FM, and our show's called Strolling Down Memory Lane. Comes along every Wednesday morning between 10 and 12. And you can also hear us on Sunday mornings now with a repeat of the Wednesday show going out at 9 o'clock in the morning on Sunday. So if you miss the Wednesday show, or if you want to hear it all again and put yourself through a bit more pain, you can tune in again on the Sunday morning at 9 o'clock. Okay, what have we got up next? Oh, yes. Well, now, this is a lovely little instrumental number that came out, I think, in 1959. And it's by pianist Russ Conway. And I wonder if anybody remembers this one. It's called Side Saddle.

0: What a great sound. That's Russ Conway there with Side Saddle. Now, the piano itself was an upright piano, and it lived in Studio 2 at Abbey Road. And to get that special sound, drawing pins were placed into the felt hammers on the piano, and it gave it that unique kind of honky-tonk sound. Yeah. And also, the other little trick there was that it was slightly detuned, so each of the notes wasn't perfectly in tune. The other pianist that played that piano at Abbey Road during the 1960s was, of course, Mrs. Mills, and she made lots of records too, playing that sort of honky-tonk style. And maybe even Winifred Atwell, I'm not quite sure whether she had a go at it, but I'm not quite sure about that bit of information, but anyway, that's some stuff for you to digest there. We're going to hear from our sponsor now, and then we'll be back with some more music.
1: 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Phone 44 233 200 and 147 Princess Highway, Milton. Phone 44 555 323.

John there with his great song Harmony, and that was the last tune on the Yellow Brick Road album, as I recall, of one of Elton John's masterpieces, in my opinion, that record. That particular song there was recorded in France, I think around 73, and formed one of the great tracks on the Yellow Brick Road album. Wow. Elton John, Bernie Taupin wrote it, of course, as they did so many other of his hit songs, and the producer, the legendary Gus Dudgeon there, who put all those beautiful sounds together and produced such a fantastic album. Really enjoyed it. Hope you did, folks, too. 92.7 Bay and Basin FM is where you're tuned. Hope you're enjoying the show so far. Give us a ring if you'd like to have a chat or ask us to play something. In the meantime, here's the wonderful Peggy Lee.

0: It's always an absolute pleasure to listen to Jim Reeves, in my opinion. A beautifully velvet smooth voice that man has, and a perfect song for him, Roses Are Red, beautifully sung there from Jim Reeves. And before that, we heard from the marvellous Peggy Lee, another fantastic artist, and lovely version, the old Chris Christopherson song there, Help Me Make It Through the Night. That's a piece of classic songwriting, that one, isn't it?
1: Yes.
0: 92.7, Bowen Basin FM, folks, is where you're tuned. We've got a couple of requests coming up, but before we get there, I've got the beautiful Linda Ronstadt lined up here with the Nelson Riddle Orchestra, and this is Linda in a reflective mode, mood rather, and she's going to sing for us, I Love You For Sentimental Reasons, and what better reason?

enjoyed that as much as we did. Isn't that beautiful? Really lovely song there, yeah. And beautifully performed by Linda Ronstadt with the beautiful orchestra there backing her, and a good bit of music there for the show this morning. 92.7 Bay and Basin FM. Very good morning to Joe over there in Canada. We've got listeners all over the world, you know, folks, and we can tune in anytime you like by going to Bay and Basin FM, Google that, and you'll find the link to live stream our program. 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And you can listen to us wherever you are. Don called in this morning. Good to hear from you, Don. Always a pleasure to have calls from our listeners. And Don is a great Richard Clayderman fan. And we've got a beautiful tune here from Richard. It's the Dolan's Melody.

fine piece of music there, played beautifully by Richard Clayderman. And I hope you enjoyed that one, Don. And in fact, I hope everyone enjoyed it, actually. That was an instrumental hit composed by a couple of Frenchmen, Paul Senneville and Olivier Toussaint. And it's primarily known for the theme song from a movie called A Shroud Has No Pockets. Although that was the English translation, which doesn't work that well, I don't think, but it's actually a French title, which is unpronounceable, but I won't go there. Big success with that one, a beautifully romantic melody, and wonderfully performed there by the great Richard Clayderman. Okay, now we're going to get something a little bit more upmarket here, or up-tempo and up updated too. This is Billy Ocean, an artist that we don't very often play on the show, but this is Billy with Caribbean Queen.

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1: 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Martin and Renata taking our weekly stroll down memory lane. Thank you very much for tuning in and keeping us company this morning. We're enjoying the music we're playing. I hope you are too. And there we had a couple of tunes there from Olivia Newton-John, The Banks of the Ohio, which a great number from her, big hit record. And then before that, I think one of his first appearances on the show, Billy Ocean, with Caribbean Queen, or Caribbean Queen, if you're so inclined. It doesn't sound right to me, but Caribbean to me. Yeah, so two numbers there coming up on the show. And again, a very big thank you to our wonderful sponsor, the Hancock Denture Clinic, for sponsoring our program and generously sponsoring quite a few shows on 92.7 FM. Much appreciated, Brett. A very good morning to you, your patients and staff.
2: Yes,
1: at your
2: morning.
1: Various clinics, and Renata saying hello too.
2: Yes, I do.
1: Yeah, of course. So, yeah, very good of you to support us over all these years. Right, back to the music. Next up on the show, we've got a great number from 1959 featuring Brooke Benton.

Connie Francis, of course, unmistakable voice, and one we've come to know and love on our programme, actually. A wonderful artist from the... Oops-a-daisy, we don't really want to play that one just yet. Yep, that's a fabulous bit of music from Connie Francis, one of her marvellous hit records, of which she made so many. But initially, she struggled a little bit to get into the charts, a string of unsuccessful releases, really, until 1957, when she had that big hit with Who's Sorry Now, which I'm sure you can all remember. But I quite like that song we just played there. It's a slightly different sort of one, and My Happiness is the title. And before that, we heard from Brooke Benton, an American singing legend who began singing gospel music with his family in a church in South Carolina, and then went to New York in about 48, joined a band called the Langford Airs, and he got picked out by the producer as being the best voice in the band, and he was signed to OK Records as a solo artist and went on to make some tremendous records, and that one we heard was certainly one of them. You're listening to 92.7 Bay and Basin FM. Thank you very much for tuning in this morning. I think it's time we heard from the little diminutive songstress, Brenda Lee.

Dino in full flight there. That's a really good song of his, that one, Carolina in the Morning. And yeah, before that we heard a lovely song from Brenda Lee, Too Many Rivers, and she does it really well. It's a good number of hers, actually. I haven't played that very often, but I think we'll be having that again on the program at some time. So double play there, yes, Brenda Lee, and as our very good artist there on the show this morning. Now we're moving on. We've got Country Corner coming up in a couple of minutes' time, yes. But we're just going to play a dedication here for our dearly beloved John Crossgill, who passed away sadly a few weeks ago in up near Taree at Coffs Harbour, as a matter of fact. So John, this one's for you, and rest in peace, dear friend, dear cousin. You got it from Roy Orbison.

0: 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This is Bay and Basin and Martin and Renata strolling down memory lane this morning, taking our little journey along the road, and we're about to turn off down Country Corner. So what have you got for us today, Renata? We've got a few songs lined up, I know.
1: Yes, so. I play my first country song by Jimmy Buffett, Come Monday.

0: That's a pretty good country song, that one, Renata, isn't it?
1: Patsy Cline.
0: The great Patsy Cline.
1: Okay, the next one is Music City USA by Barry

0: good country voice, eh?
1: Yes, it is. It's one of my favorite too. Okay, the next one is by Dolly Parton, Here Come You Again.

0: there she goes.
1: That's Dolly Parton.
0: Oh. Right, so what's up next?
1: The next one is Long Lonesome Highway.
0: Yeah, this is a great number. This guy has got the amazing voice, Dick Carless. 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

0: there's Dame Vera Lynn and the Tony Osborne Orchestra, and You Brought a New Kind of Love to Me. A lovely arrangement and very well recorded there by Dame Vera Lynn, the marvellous artist. Now, here's something that I have played this one before, but this is a little excerpt from Good Morning Vietnam, that 1987 American war movie, and which featured Robin Williams as the DJ on this radio station. So this will bring back a few memories and a couple of great songs to follow Robin's introduction.
1: This is not a test. This is rock and roll.

absolute Beach Boys classic, that one there, Get Around, by Get Around. Absolutely beautiful. Their voices in that are absolutely amazing. The vocal backing tracks and everything else. The Beach Boys made some really intricate music, didn't they? And before that, we heard from the Wayne Fontana and the Mind Benders. What about that for a name for a band? They sang for us on the Good Morning Vietnam soundtrack, and that tune of theirs that we heard was The Game of Love. That's an oldie, played by Robin Williams as being the DJ in Good Morning Vietnam. Okay, 92.7 Band Basin FM is where you're tuned, folks. Martin and Renata here, strolling down memory lane. Next up on the show this morning, Anne Murray.

Yeah, that's Charlene there joining us on the show this morning. And a lovely little song there, I've Never Been to Me. And before that, we heard Randy Newman's composition for the movie Toy Story, You've Got a Friend in Me. And a great songwriter, Randy Newman, composer, done a lot of film scores and made some pretty good records himself, actually. There's a CD I've got called Good Old Boys, and it's got that song on it, amongst some other really, really good ones as well. Quite a bit of a political commentator, Randy Newman. Some of his songs have really get in there and dish it up to the politicians and the way things are. But that was the music he composed for Toy Story there before we heard from Charlene. Thanks very much for tuning in this morning. We've got some more great music to come. This next one's a real epic. It's a great tune by the marvellous Billy Joel. And it's, I think, one of his best, New York State of Mind.

difficulty here, the result of a very successful collaboration between Barbra Streisand and Barry Gibb on that album called Guilty, and that's the title song. That peaked at number three in America in 1980, and hardly surprising, really. It's a really excellent album, and one of my favourite ways of listening to Barbra Streisand, and great Barry Gibb and the bit of Bee Gees magic in there, just for good measure. And before that, we heard Billy Joel's epic number, New York State of Mind, all 6.5 minutes of it. But, it really shows off his vocal range. Great singer, and, of course, an absolute legend as a pianist as well. Great talent on the show this morning. Billy Joel there, Barbra Streisand and Barry Gibb all together. We're getting a bit of overload here from excellence, aren't we? Okay, now, this is a lovely old song here. This features... this one features Tom T. Hall, American country singer, and it's a little story about old dogs, children, and watermelon wine.

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0: That's a big hit from the 1960s there. Smokey Robinson and the Miracles originally did it, but we had a treat there. An absolutely fantastic collaboration there with Manhattan Transfer. Smokey Robinson actually singing with them, and their trademark smooth, rocky, funky stuff going on in the background there, and a good rendition of that old song there. And before that, we heard from Isla Grant, Just Listen to the Children. Always good to hear Isla on the show. I think we usually play one of her songs at least. We've got lots of people out there loving her music. And before that, one that certainly brought a smile to Renata's face, that beautiful song from Tom T. Hall, Old Dogs and Children and Watermelon Wine.
1: Yes, I really like this song.
0: It's a magic song, isn't it?
1: Mm-hmm.
0: Well, it's a story.
1: It's a story, yeah. That's why, that's...
0: But a rather heartwarming one, I think, yeah. Good. So there you go. You never know what you're going to hear next on 92.7, and particularly when we're playing Memory Lane, because it gives us scope to delve into the past and pull up all this wonderful music. Privileged to play it, actually. Hope you're enjoying the show, folks. You've got a couple more tunes to come this morning, so it's certainly not over yet. Here's Bobby Vinton.

0: Well, folks, it's time for us to sign off and wend our weary way into the afternoon. Thank you very much for tuning in. We'll be back next week with another Strolling Down Memory Lane. See you then. Thanks, Renata, for coming in.
1: Thank you for having me.
0: And thanks for a great, great country corner. We'll see you next week.
1: Bye.
0: CinemaScape coming up in a couple of minutes' time.

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4: Hello and welcome to CinemaScape, your show on the radio about the movies. This week, we have three new films for you. First, Australian director Warwick Thornton takes us back to his sweet country, the 1930s outback, where a mother will stop at nothing to find her stolen children. This is Wolfram. Then, another Australian superstar, Hugh Jackman, is killed. Who best to solve that whodunit than his sheep? This is The Sheep Detectives. And finally, in sensation at last year's Sundance Festival, a young man dreams of music and love in a conservative rural village of North Macedonia. This is DJ Hammett. And you're listening to CinemaScape. My name is Laurent Clerc, and today I'm joined by Louis Odo. How are you, Louis?
5: Hey, good. How are you?
4: Good. And Ben Trent-Brown, how are you?
6: Fantastic, thanks.
4: Good. So we're going to start with this new Australian film by Warwick Thornton,
5: who's
4: very famous from Sweet Country and Samson and Delilah,
6: his first film.
4: I've got the Camera Door in at Cannes. So his new film, Wolfram, Louis, what did you think?
5: And we have to say, like, Warwick Thornton is also a big cinematographer. So he did, like, Sapphire, and he's also doing the cinematography for this one. So you can definitely see the work behind
4: And that. He loves to film the Australian outback, and he does that fantastic.
6: Yeah, so beautifully.
5: So what do you ask more for Western with a sunset and a sunrise? Especially the last scene was beautiful like that.
6: Yeah.
5: So I have to say, I didn't see Sweet Country before. I've seen Wolfram and I was like, oh, I might miss it because it's a sequel. But I watched it after, and you don't need to

0: The story of two kids who get abducted by their mom, and they're working in a mine in Wolfram Creek of tungsten, and their mom are looking for them because she's desperate to get them back. So yeah, so it's really showing in the 1930s how kids were working in the mine, and how the violence and brutality back in the day. Yeah, so
1: It's kind of incredible. Well, actually, it's not incredible. It is such a lawless community. And the characters that inhabit it, not just the indigenous kids that have been pulled into working in the mines, but also the drunks that have each of their mine holdings. They're really, really fascinating characters.
0: Definitely. So it's coming with like two... So the mum is played by Deborah Mailman.
2: I love her. She can do no wrong.
0: Yeah. Well, I don't see her enough because she's got a very quiet characters, traumatized by the abduction of her child. So, but just her face and her acting is amazing.
1: Yeah.
0: And two men, played by Thomas Enright and Bernard Jackson, come into this town and abduct these kids again. One of the kids to make them their boys, and they trying to get their freedom from there. It's a beautiful, beautiful movie.
2: I know, you know, Warren Thornton films, they're usually quite confronting in many way in the themes or sometimes in some of the scenes.
1: Yeah.
2: Is that the same here or is it more mainstream or, you know, is it still
0: you're
2: very
0: still,
2: harsh?
0: And... You're still feeling the harsh and the brutality of, like,
2: those times were pretty brutal anyway.
0: Exactly. It's very ruthless. There's no, like, in Sweet Country, you could feel there was maybe a law coming from the First Nation community. But in this one, it's back to the brutality of Western, like what we saw in US and maybe what happened in Australia back in the day.
1: Hey, we have to confront our history.
0: Exactly.
2: I mean, we don't want to rewrite that history, even though we you know, some parts are really brutal
0: exactly.
2: to talk about.
0: And it's still happening. But there was definitely an evolution on the rights of, like, these peoples were not considered as human back in the day.
2: Yeah.
0: So, yeah.
1: One thing that interests me about the film is that it took me a little bit of a while to get a handle on it because it shows you several different stories, and as the film goes on, they gradually dovetail together as
0: coming
1: the characters
0: back together,
1: meet each other, encounter each other. Unfortunately, as awesome as Deborah Mailman is in the film, it kind of strands her away, but that is by design. It's fascinating to see how these stories that seem so independent at the beginning come together and into like a cohesive whole.
0: Yeah, it didn't come back. Like at the beginning, I thought it was only going to focus on her because she's the main actress in this one.
1: But she's top billed.
0: I didn't see enough of her. But I really love how the kids were acting.
1: Yeah.
0: And I was actually surprised at the end. I'm not going to give too much, but I was a bit surprised at the end.
2: Yeah, I think for me that's one of the, you know, biggest talent of Warwick Thornton, and that we could see right away in Samson and Delilah, is taking those teenagers at the time, and here playing with more kids, is how much acting and naturalism it can grab from them, and it never feels like they're acting. And I think we'll talk about that later in another film that we'll talk about today, DJ Hammett, where it's the same. It's like really non-professional kids.
0: Yeah.
2: are performing beautifully for the rest of the world.
0: And I think we've seen so many times, like, it's hard to direct kids to make
2: kids acting. That's what they always say, is, you know, never work with kids or animals. And
0: no, it's very hard. And in this one, it feels very

0: natural, the connection between these two brothers, or brother, feels very natural. And yeah, it was beautiful film this way.
1: Okay, so how many stars for you for Wolfram?
0: I'm gonna give 3.5 stars.
1: Okay, so that's 3.5 stars for Wolfram, and we'll be right back after the main theme from the next film. We'll talk about The Ship Detective. I'm gonna be 500 miles.

0: and you're listening to Cinemascape. You heard my review of Wolfram. And now, Laurent. So maybe another countryside movie.
1: Yeah, I think all our films are very rural today. But this one probably quite different from the two others. A big comedy for kids, The Sheep Detectives. So directed by Kyle Balda. He was the co-director of a lot of films from Illuminations, the French animation company that did the Lorax, Minions, Despicable 3, and Minions, The Rise of Gru. So he co-directed all those films. And now he's doing his film, which is live action, with a lot of CGI sheep.
0: Well, they're no real sheep.
1: No, I think they used very, very few real sheep in this film. And it's based on a German book called Three Bag Fools by Leonie Swan. So it's a whodunit detective story where a shepherd, so played here by Hugh Jackman, to entertain his sheep at the time of night, he reads them police crime books and whodunits. And little does he know that actually the sheep are really listening and they really want to understand how to solve a crime. And so when he ends up dead one morning and they find him dead, they decide that they're going to solve the crime. They're going to solve the mystery. And so they go and start to see who are the suspects in the village. It becomes a very Agatha Christie, Hercule Poirot type of thing, which is very funny. I must say that, you know, it's really well supported by the cast of voices of the sheep, among which we've got Julia Louis-Dreyfus, Bryan Cranston, Chris O'Dowd, Regina Hall, Patrick Stewart.
0: Yeah, wow. That's some good stuff.
1: So that's quite the cast. And then in the live cast, apart from Hugh Jackman, who unfortunately leaves the film quite early. we've got Nicholas Brown, who is known for his role in Succession, and Emma Thompson, who plays a really, I think, a bit underused. Like, she could be there a bit more in the film.
0: A bit over the top.
1: A lawyer, completely over the top, very much in a kiddie side of things. So, look, it sounds really fun, and it was quite fun. I must say there's two things. Is first, I think they did themselves a disservice with the trailer, because in the trailer they give all the best bits of humor that will happen throughout the film. And so then when you watch the whole film, you just feel like, oh, I know that best bit, I know that best bit, and I know that best bit, and now in between there's not much happening in terms of fun, in terms of witty.
2: I mean, you want to get people to your film, but you also don't want to kneecap the experience of actually watching the film.
1: And the other thing is, I thought that based on the trailer, I thought the story and the tone would be just a bit for an older audience, and I thought that was quite young, which, you know, sometimes was a bit disturbing in the sense of, because we talk about they talk about death and they talk about what happens after, and the sheep are very confronted with the notion of someone that can die, and so I think in a sense it's a good approach, because the way they deal with it is actually quite nice, but it's also a bit confronting.
0: You wonder
1: how the little kids are going to take it. So it's just I don't know where they sit exactly in pre-teens or teens audience. But apart from that, it's a very entertaining film that you can go and watch with the whole family together, because it's, you know, you want to have the same reference once you've seen the film.
0: It's also gave me a very big allusion to meet some murder, like in a countryside, there's a mystery, but it's also very like TV kind of mystery. Like, there's not many people, like the cast is not huge, and there's not many suspects. So it's not huge.
1: It's very Midsummer Murders, where every villager is a suspect.
2: Oh, and you basically say you cross off the suspect one by one. they look like they could do it, but then it turns out.
1: Yeah, in a sense, we suddenly understand, oh, that person that looked quite innocent suddenly could have a big motive, or the other way around. And then they also do it, you know, through the sheep's perspective of what they could think of what humans are. And so, you know, if someone looks at you and they've got a good soul behind their eyes, of course they cannot be the killer because you're a sheep and that's how you judge character. And so all of that is funnily done. Also, another aspect that I kind of enjoyed is the sense of the flock and the sense of the community.
2: Yeah.
1: And of course they play with, you know, there's an outcast, there's
0: a brother always fighting.
1: And at the end, all that big family needs to be back together. And and I think from the kids' perspective, who are the main target audience, I think that's always great to remind yourselves that whether with your family or with your friends, it's always good to be inclusive and to be, you know, welcoming from people, even if they're a bit different.
0: But it can also open the discussion for kids, like about death and what happened when people die, like grandparents and stuff like that. I think it's a good movie for that.
1: Yeah, I think it for me it was probably the idea of dealing with that for such a young age that confronted me to start with. But the way they deal with it in the film is actually quite clever.
0: Maybe with cautious, yes.
1: Yeah. So it's you know, it's quite interesting, fun. I must say it was nice also to see Nicholas Brown in a, I mean, he's still that clumsy character that he was in Succession, but not as intense as, you know, Succession is quite an intense TV series. And to see him goofy like this was really, really fun to follow throughout the whole film.
0: Right. So you had a bit of fun as a kid, maybe in your inner kids. So how many stars?
1: I'll give it 3 stars for The Sheep Detective.
0: And we will be right back.

0: And you're listening to CinemaScape, and that was CUT Fabulous, which is part of the soundtrack of DJ Ahmet that we're going to talk about now. So a North Macedonian film, yes, or Serbian and Croatian films, like I think it's a co-production, which we don't see many of those.
1: No, not at all. No.
0: And I think it was at Sundance, but it was also at Sydney Film Festival last year.
1: It absolutely was.
0: Everyone seemed to love that film, which, you know, it was really great to see it and see something very different. Yeah. So, Ben, what did you think of it?
1: Well, look, Laurent, I can't complain getting to review two crowd-pleasing movies 2 weeks in a row on the show. Last week, we had Kaya Malaga.
0: Lucky one.
1: I'm very lucky. Very, very lucky. Last week, we had Kaya Malaga about a woman of Spanish descent in Tangier in Morocco. This week, we're going across the other side of the Mediterranean proximate area to North Macedonia and a film about a teenage boy. Both of the films were audience award winners. DJ Ahmet won the audience award in the World Cinema Competition section of last year's Sundance Film Festival. I saw it last year at the Sydney Film Festival, where it was the first film that played in the official competition, but it also got the runner-up for the audience award for Best International Feature at that festival. It's the feature film debut of writer-director Georgi M. Nkovsky, who's made a couple of short films previously, and given the acclaim that DJ Ahmet has received at festivals all over the world throughout 2025, I reckon there's probably a good amount of people looking out for his next film.
0: Yeah.
1: To see where he goes next. This film is about 15-year-old Ahmet, played by Arif Yacoub.
0: He was fantastic.
1: He's really, really good.
0: That young, I won't call him a kid, but very
2: 15 years
1: so
2: old.
1: Charming.
2: 15
1: year old.
0: And his little brother was amazing too.
1: Well, yes, he lives with his mute and much younger brother, Naim, played by Agush Agushev, and their widowed father, Bayram, played by Axel Mamet, on a small farm raising 20 sheep outside a village in an incredibly religious and conservative village, conservative area of North Macedonia.
2: Yeah.
0: Well, I was just surprised that his sheep were not detectives. Yeah. That's what I was waiting for, but no, it didn't happen.
1: Well, Ahmet can be relied on to help out in the village, particularly in relation to the installation of the new PA system at the local mosque. His primary job is as shepherd to his family's sheep. At the start of the film, the farm isn't doing well, and his father permanently pulls Ahmet out of school to assist in the running of the farm, leaving Ahmet without any real peer connections. One night, he hears a sound in the forest nearby, and when he goes to investigate, it leads him to a rave, a massive electronic music dance party in the middle of the forest that is full of young people in the parlance of...
2: Oh, I wouldn't call that massive, but yeah.
0: Okay. I mean, for that part of the world, maybe.
1: Yes. It's full of young people losing themselves to dance, as Daft Punk would say. In the midst of this North Macedonian bush doof, Ahmet encounters Aya, played by Dora Akan Zlatanova, the teenage granddaughter of the owner of a neighbouring tobacco farm, who is soon to be married off, though she would rather be making dance videos on TikTok with her friends, as you would if you're a teenage girl.
2: At that age, yeah.
1: That night is the same night that the sheep happened to escape from the farm, and though almost all of them are found, one remains at large, and that sheep's absence puts an additional strain on the already not great relationship between Ahmet and his father.
2: Yeah.
1: So anyone who's ever heard me review a film about music on this show has no doubt heard me harp on about the importance of music to me and the strong connection that I have to music, certainly certain composers, certain bands. So when I see a film that reinforces the importance of music and its capacity to move us, not just physically, embracing that film becomes a no-brainer for me, and that was the case with this film. Like, whatever your views are on the heavy bass and four-to-the-floor beat of electronic dance music, it is music whose main objective is to get you focused on the beat and make you move. You just have to be willing to allow yourself to do so. And we're lucky enough to have with us a person who does DJ in another life. Louis, do you have any thoughts on the impact of dance music? What you
2: especially like? I love dance music in movies. Like, one of my favorite movies is Eden. That's going back in the 90s about the raising of Daft Punk and all this era. But in this one, I was expecting more like a DJ live.
1: Yes.
2: So I understand, like the scene where he arrived at the rave and he discovered like this music, he fall in love with the music. Like you can see off his facial expression that he's falling in love with the music and with the girl. So it's like a combination of emotion. And that's what I love with music, with dance music. It's like making people happy.
1: Yes.
2: And having emotion. They don't care about like what music you play, like the actual music you're playing. It's the emotion.
1: Precisely. Like, yeah.
2: That's where you are, who you're with. And that's the most important one.
1: Yeah. Well, look, the act of dancing, while not an activity I like to partake in too much, it's an escape. It's the use of your body and the movement of your body in ways that are generally outside the norm. And dance music, really of any kind, facilitates that escape. It's music that you can escape to. It's usually joyous, euphoric music. And sure enough, Ahmed and Aya use it as a means to escape the rigidity and conservatism of their society.
2: It's a rebellion.
1: Exactly.
0: Yeah. I think for me, the what I love is part of the humor of the film, especially, you know, you were mentioning the PA system of the mosque. And I think what they're doing with that and the unsavviness of the imam in the village that really tries to push technology but doesn't understand even how to turn on a computer.
1: Yeah. Yeah.
0: It is so sweet and probably very authentic of part of those
2: very
0: remote
2: because
0: villages.
2: They rely on kids to for the new technology.
1: But look, that mosque is still like the social and cultural center of the town. We're talking a really, really religious society, and naturally those in power in the community either don't understand or appreciate or somehow feel threatened by this decadent personal expression of independence and individualism that the young folk in this film are responding to. Ahmed is expected to give up his education and contribute to maintaining the farm, and Aya is expected to become an ideal housewife and perfect her baklava recipe for her husband-to-be. The kids aren't supposed to have something that is uniquely theirs. So, it's a really interesting portrait of, you know, teenage rebellion and this conservative community. And the performances are fantastic. You already mentioned Arif Yakir, but I think the crowd at my screening certainly thought the kid who plays Name...
0: Oh, yeah, but I thought, the combination and the chemistry with all of them. Yeah. And also, I thought the cinematography was amazing. Some of those shots are so beautiful.
1: Yeah. Yeah.
0: It looks like you've enjoyed this crowd pleaser that worked for a lot of festivals. So how many stars for you for DJ Ahmed?
1: I'll give it 3.5.
0: Okay, well, that's 3.5 stars for DJ Ahmed, and we'll be right back. And this is all we have time for in this week's episode of Cinemascape. Today, Louis Audot gave Wolfram 3.5 out of 5. I, Laurent Clerc, gave The Sheep Detectives 3 out of 5. And Ben Trenter-Brown gave DJ Ahmed 3.5 out of 5. The Cinemascape team acknowledges the Gadigal people on whose land we meet and the traditional custodians of country throughout Australia and their connections to land, sea and community. Thanks to my co-presenters, Louis Audot and Ben Trenter-Brown, and to Eastside FM, where we record the show every week. Cinemascape is broadcast across Australia via the Community Radio Network. You've been listening to Cinemascape, and until next time, enjoy your movies!

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3: Welcome to the Songs from Stage and Screen, presented by the new boy at the microphone, Norman Hughes. The opening track is from Franco Zeffirelli's 1968 film of Shakespeare's tragedy, Romeo and Juliet. The film starred Leonard Whiting as Romeo and the late Olivia Hussey, an Argentinian, as Juliet. To correspond with the era of the play, Zeffirelli chose Hussey, who was then age 15, to play Juliet. Interestingly, Hussey had recently completed a part as one of Miss Brodie's girls in the film Prime of Miss Jean Brodie, which starred the then very young Dame Maggie Smith. But let's continue the program with the following tracks from the 1978 UK TV show written by Dennis Potter, Pennies from Heaven. Again, to fit the times in which the series is set, its soundtrack included popular songs of the 30s.

Now we come back to more recent times and feature a couple of songs from the stage show and, of course, later the film, Mamma Mia. This play was based around, of course, the songs of Abba, and it premiered in Melbourne on June 9, 2001.

are some songs from the UK TV series Heartbeat, which ran for 18 series from 1992 to 2010. Like Pennies from Heaven and Happy Days, etc., this TV series included popular songs of the times in which it was set, which in this case was the early 1970s.

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1: Songs from South Pacific. The stage play was derived from James A. Michener's Tales of the South Pacific and was first performed in 1949. The film version, featuring Mitzi Gaynor as Nurse Nellie Forbush, premiered in 1958. The part of the Frenchman, Emile Debec, was played by Razane Borazzi.

0: Continuing with Songs of the Screen, we next have Peter Sellers with a song written for the 1960 film The Millionairess, starring Sellers with Sophie Loren. However, while the song was used as a promo for the film, it was never used in the film itself.
1: Well, goodness gracious me,

Well, goodness gracious me. How often does this happen? When did the trouble start? You see, my stethoscope is bobbing to the throbbing of your heart.

0: Ooh. I like it.
1: Well, goodness gracious me. Can I see your tongue? Nothing the matter with it. Put it away, please. Maybe it is. Yes. My initial diagnosis rules out measles and thrombosis, sleeping sickness, and as far as I can tell, influenza, inflammation, whooping cough, and night starvation. And you'll be so glad to hear that both your eyeballs are so clear that I can positively swear that you are well. Four. Yes? Oh, there is nothing I can do, for my heart is jumping too. We go boom pretty boom pretty boom pretty boom pretty boom pretty boom pretty boom boom boom boom pretty boom pretty boom pretty boom. How audacious, how flirtatious. It is me. 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

0: has been a hard day's night, and I have been working like a dog. It's been a hard day's night. I should be sleeping like a log. But when I get home to you, I find the things that you do will make me feel all right. You know, I work all day to get you money to buy you things. And it's worth it just to hear you say you are going to give me everything. That's why I love to come home. 'Cause when I get you alone, you know I feel okay. When I'm home, everything seems to be right. When I'm home, feeling you, holding me tight. It's been a hard day's night, and I've been working like a dog. It's been a hard day's night. I should be sleeping like a log. But when I get home to you, I find the things that you do will make me feel all right.
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2: It's true. It's true. The Crown has made it clear. The climate...

From the previous bracket, we heard songs from the film The Millionaire, excuse me, sung by Peter Sellers. And then Sellers gave us his version of a song featured in the Beatles' 1964 film, A Hard Day's Night. And finally in that bracket, we heard three songs from the film Camelot, released in 1967. The film was based on the 1960s stage musical that starred Richard Burton and Julie Andrews. They were approached to reprise their roles for the film version, but both declined. Instead, they were replaced by Richard Harris and Vanessa Redgrave. Thanks for your company on this little episode of Songs from Stage and Screen on 92.7 Bay and Basin FM. 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

0: Australian Basin Community Radio is located on the lands of the Wandjawondian people, speakers of the Dharawal and Dirga languages. We acknowledge the Wandjawondian people, traditional custodians of the area, and recognise a continuing connection to the land, sea, culture and community, and pay our respects to elders past, present and emerging.
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2: From the wicked mixing desk of Greg Dredd, known for his work with the English band Dredd Zone, and before that, Big Audio Dynamite. You heard two tracks there from a new album of his called Serious Dropout. First one was The Rhythm by Global Youth, featuring Yameek, and that was followed just now by Totally Different by Signal Theory. The album's out on the Echo Beach label, Greg Dredd, and also featuring his fellow Big Audio Dynamite alumni, DJ Don Letts, who's been key for so many years in the English reggae and dub scene. And they're starting us off for the second hour of the Tiki Lounge Remix, where we've also got some new reggae from its original home down in Jamaica. We got some funky bass from a London-based Brazilian muso, a bit of new Latin funk from Detroit and Michigan in the USA, plus some Nigerian jazz from a very fine Philadelphia-based pianist, and we've also got an American saxophonist who played with Miles Davis, finally getting his own album, produced by the great bass player producer Bill Laswell. That's all coming up in this hour right here in the Tiki Lounge. But for the next track, I do want to stay with the reggae theme. I want to go down to Jamaica, and there's a new album out from the young fellow named Protoje. Protoje is how he spells it. He's got a new album out called The Art of Acceptance. He's pretty much the top of the pile in Jamaican these days. And here's a track from this new album. It's called Big 45. Protoje from Jamaica, right here in the Tiki Lounge Remix.

And that's the sound of Brazilian bass player Moises dos Santos from his own debut album out called Maria on the Far Out label. That's a track called Boa Viagem. And Moises dos Santos first wrapped his hands around a bass when he was about 8 years old. It's been a decade now since he relocated to London in England, where the Brazilian-born bassist and composer has become really one of the capital's most sought-after musicians. Since relocating from Sao Paulo in Brazil in the late 2000s, Moises dos Santos has collaborated and performed with artists like Nile Rodgers, Gregory Porter, and even the legendary Brazilian ensemble Azimuth. It's a good new album from him. We're going to be listening to more of it in coming weeks and possibly even months here in the Tiki Lounge. But right now I want to move on to a group from Detroit. They're called Tumbao Bravo. Tumbao is spelled T-U-M-B-A-O. They're based in the Detroit and Ann Arbor area of Michigan in the USA, and they're led by band leader, reed man, and flute player Mr. Paul Vornhagen. And even though they're from Michigan, they play a Latin jazz, and they play it really quite well. They've been featured on things like National Public Radio in the U.S., and they've got a brand new album out called Joy of the Mambo. It's on the Global Pulse label. We're going to hear a couple tracks here, and this first one's called Ritmo Bravo from the Michigan USA group Tumbao Bravo, and you're hearing it right here in the Tiki Lounge.

Yeah, it's live track there, of course, from that group, Tumbao Bravo, from Detroit, Michigan, in the USA. That's another track called Rumba Espiritu, the Rumba Spirit, from the brand new album called Joy of the Mambo. It's out on the Global Pulse label. Not bad at all. Good Latin sounds there from Michigan. Tumbao Bravo. And I want to cross over now to a new player to my ears. His name is Digba Ogunbi. I will spell that last name. It's Ogunbiyi. Digba Ogunbi. He was born in Lagos in Nigeria, and his parents recall that he started making rhythmic sounds with random objects at the age of 5. And then at age 7, he started playing drums proper at the local church where his parents attended. He got some scholarships to school, and while studying for a degree at University of Lagos, he became an active voice in the Nigerian music scene. Since moving in recent years to the U.S., he's had the opportunity to work with several high-profile artists there, and he now has his own album coming out. It's called Stay Still. And so far, they've just released one single from it, but it sounds pretty good to me. This is called Extinct Man. From the album Stay Still, from Nigeria, now living in the States, this is Digba Ogunbi on the piano and a bit of percussion, right here in the Tiki Lounge remix.

And that's a track called Cosmic Trip. And it's the title track from a brand new album out from saxophonist Mr. Sam Morrison, who played with Miles Davis back in the 70s. He replaced Sonny Fortune in Miles's band back in 1975. And at the time, Miles Davis said, "I haven't heard that much fire on the saxophone since John Coltrane was in my band." Not bad praise. Sam Morrison, he's partly of Ukrainian heritage. Two of his grandparents were from Kyiv. And this new album, Cosmic Trip, is produced by the wonderful producer and bass player, Bill Laswell out of New York City. As I've told you before on the show, Laswell is not in good health and hasn't been since pandemic times. He's still hanging in there, though, and he's still doing some work, and this is one of the albums that he's produced over the last couple of years. So it's nice to hear Sam Morrison, Cosmic Trip. We've just got time for a little bit more. This is called Escape from Paradise.

And that is just about all the time we've got for this edition of the Tiki Lounge Remix. I really hope you enjoyed the music you heard during the program. The program, of course, is produced in the studios of 2BBFM in Bellingen, New South Wales. That's on Goombangira country. And it's heard on over 65 community stations all around this big land, like the fantastic one that you're listening to right now. And it's all thanks to the good folk at the Community Radio Network, CRN. 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And my reminder that if you'd like any more information about anything you heard on this week's program, I do post up that full playlist each week on the program's own Facebook page. 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My name is Seth Jordan. I'm closing up the Tiki Lounge for another week. 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Adios, amigos. Ciao, ciao for now. See you next week here in the lounge. Leaving you with more from Sam Morrison on the sax from his album Cosmic Trip, produced by Bill Laswell.

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You look around the world, you say he's just plain rude. Well, I don't know, but I've heard it's a rumor. Oh, God's got him a sense of humor. Give us Mo McCacky. Give us Ugly Dave Gray. He gave us Shemp. Oh, it's only funny if you haven't got it. If you were a horse, well, they might have shot it. You can whine and you can shout. Everybody lost and you got the gout. I picked the team, I'm leaving you out.

0: 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Once it starts moving, it's hard to stop. When it hits, it shatters more than metal. We don't call a car a weapon, but if you're speeding, it behaves like one. 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
1: Hey mate, have you heard about Steve at Jervis Bay and Basin Locksmith?
0: No.
1: He can key all your locks to one key.
0: Oh really?
1: He can even install a restricted key system to stop people cutting your keys.
0: Yeah, right. Does he do businesses as well as residential?
1: No job seems to be a hassle or too small for Steve.
0: Can you cut an extra key for my car? I've heard some cars with lost keys could cost hundreds, if not $1,000 or more.
1: Yeah, well, he cut an extra key for my car while he was here cutting my other keys.
0: Sounds like he knows what he's doing. Has he been around here long?
1: Oh, yeah, he's got over 20 years of locksmithing in the general area, and it makes him the longest-running locksmith in the Jervis Bay and Basin region.
0: Sounds good. I'll give him a call.
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1: Yeah, well, he cut an electric key for my car while he was here cutting my other keys.
0: Sounds like he knows what he's doing. Has he been around here long?
1: Oh, yeah, he's got over 20 years of locksmithing in the general area, and it makes him the longest-running locksmith in the Jervis Bay and Basin region.
0: Sounds good. 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
1: Don't lose it. 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
1: Well, good afternoon. Welcome to The Slam. This is Shoalhaven Live Arts and Music Show with you from 4.30 to 5.30. My name's Vanessa and thank you for joining me on the show. If you'd like to text your request over the hour, you can do so on 0403 572 344. That's 0403 572 344. Thank you to the Howlers there. That was Chic and Roll. They're playing at the South Yeast Brewing over at North Nowra on the weekend, the 16th of May. $20 a ticket, starts at 7 o'clock. You can support some live local music in North Nowra, as well as Ramstone, who will be headlining that show. We'll play a little bit of Ramstone in just a second. This afternoon, we will be having Caroline Lenati from the Friendly Inn, Kangaroo Valley Pub up there in the beautiful Kangaroo Valley, speaking to us about what's happening this weekend up there over the course of a couple of days. They've got a big weekend up there, and Caroline does not stop that whole weekend. She's pivotal for making all of that happen. Manager up there, getting things done, and yeah, stick around till 5:10 to have a chat with her and find out all the bits and pieces that's going on up at Kangaroo Valley this weekend. All right, let's listen to a bit of Ramstone. As I said, they are supporting, well, the Howlers are supporting them at the South Yeast Brewing Company at North Nowra. This will be part of their CD launch. This one is called Other Side.

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1: Thanks, Josh. Wish he was here in the studio with me. This is The Slam, Shoalhaven Live Arts and Music Show. Vanessa with you this afternoon. That was fantastic band Ramstone with one of their songs, Other Side, that will be coming part of their new single CD launch at some stage. This is one of their new singles. So yeah, been a little bit of Silverchair, Black Sabbath kind of sound there, which is fantastic. They've got the Howlers supporting them at South Yeas Brewing Company this Saturday night. So if you feel like heading in there, sounds like a good idea. Coming to the Jervis Bay Brewing Company, who is our station sponsor as well as the show sponsor. Thank you to Jervis Bay Brewing Company. Bobby Martin will be playing, who is Robin Martin, all the way from Candler. She'll be playing at the brewery on Sunday with the Sunday sessions from 3 till 6. Also, your last chance for seeing the Jervis Bay Portrait Prize if you haven't seen it. The Little Bird tells me that the show is coming down this weekend and there'll be something coming along very soon. I think the 5th of June is the new exhibition date. But yeah, last chance for you to see the Jervis Bay Portrait Prize for a couple of years. Let's listen to one of Robin Martin's songs. This one is called Love Is Gonna Change Me.

Gorgeous song there from Robin Martin. This is the Slam Shoalhaven Live Arts and Music Show. My name's Vanessa. Good to have you with me this afternoon till 5:30. Stick around till 5:10 to listen to a little bit from Caroline Lanati, who's coming in live on the phone from Kangaroo Valley, talking about the weekend up there at the Friendly Inn, which is going to be fantastic. Let's listen to a little bit of Tall Sean. He's playing at the Milton Theatre on the 18th of July, off the back of an amazing show at the Star Hotel as part of the Milton Jazz Blues Festival a couple of weeks ago. Great weekend. Next year will be just as fabulous, although probably busier because it was such a fantastic event. This one is called Leave the Light On. Still tickets available at Milton Theatre for Tall Sean, 18th of July. Milton.

Great song there from Tall Sean. He'll be playing at Milton Theatre on the 18th of July. Our text line is 0403572344. That's 0403572344. If you'd like to text in a request, be good to have some input from the audience with regards to what you'd like to hear. But I will just keep on playing some music from Around the Traps or Who's Coming to Town. Let's listen to Dan Sultan. He's also playing at the Milton Theatre this week. Not this weekend, sorry, the 27th of June. He's coming down to Milton Theatre. Pretty lucky to get a ticket to that one. Let's listen to one of his songs. This one is This Land Is Mine.

Dan Sultan, coming to Milton Theatre on the 27th of June. This is Shoalhaven Live Arts and Music Show. Vanessa with you this afternoon on 92.7 Bay and Basin FM, your local community radio for the Bay and Basin area and beyond. It's good to have you with me this afternoon, and everybody else who's listening, thank you for joining us. We've got Kim Hare playing at the Coastal Waters Village Auditorium on the 24th of May from 2 till 4. If you haven't heard Kim Hare, she's an amazing vocalist who does a lot of old standards, jazz, you name it. She's got another person playing with her within a little band for this show. She's stepping into the golden age of jazz, where she's doing a big tribute to Ella Fitzgerald. So she's pretty much just going to be playing Ella's timeless repertoire. Backed by a six-piece jazz band, she'll breathe some new life into the classics. She'll be joined by Billy Williamson on piano, Robin Mackay on trumpet, Joe Borg on alto and tenor sax, Mike Walsh on double bass, and Dave Hellman on drums. It's only $25 and you can pay at the door. I'd suggest giving Coastal Waters a call and just finding out about seating arrangements with that one. But yeah, Kim Hare singing Ella Fitzgerald. Let's listen to a little bit of Ella Fitzgerald now. This one is called Holiday in Harlem.

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1: And thank you to Brad, as well as Jervis Bay Brewing Co. for sponsoring the slam. Goodness me. Okay, it's 5:04. We've got Caroline Lenardi coming on very shortly to chat about what's happening up at the Friendly Inn this weekend. What's happening in Ulla Dulla on the 13th of June, though, is the Audreys are playing at the Marlin Hotel. That should be a really great show. It's their anniversary, 20th anniversary tour Between the Last Night and Us with special guests. So you can get tickets on their website. Only $44.86 for a ticket to see the Audreys. That'd be pretty cool to go see. This one is from the Audreys, Closing Time.

that was the Audreys. They're going to be playing at the Marlin Hotel in Ulladulla on the 13th of June. You can get tickets from their website. Thank you for joining me this afternoon on The Slam. We've got Caroline Lunati coming up not very long away from Kangaroo Valley Pub, Friendly Inn. Let's play a little bit of Hop, Skip and Jump by the Bonnie Kay and the Sweetie Patooties. They're going to be playing at the Tomorong Hall not very long away, only July the 17th they're coming to the hall, as well as there's something really great happening this weekend as part of the markets there. You can be part of a video portrait idea where Julie Cunningham will be at the Tomorong markets on the May 16th as well as June 20 doing snippets of locals talking about what Tomorong Hall means to them as part of the centenary that is Tomorong Hall. Their centenary celebration will happen on Saturday, October 17. But if you'd like to be part of that short video portrait of people that make Tomorong so special and what Tomorong means to them, you can search out Julie Cunningham this weekend at the Tomorong markets. Okay, let's play a little bit of Bonnie Kay and the Sweetie Patooties, and then we'll be chatting with Caroline Lunati very shortly.

0: Hop, Skip and Jump. They'll be playing at the Tomorong Hall, 17th of July. So get some tickets for that via South Coast Tickets. We've got the lovely Caroline Lenardi on the phone. Hello.
1: Hi, how are you?
0: Good to hear you back. Here, back on the slam, ready for another half a year of festivals coming up this weekend. What is happening up at Kangaroo Valley?
1: Oh, look, we love a good festival here in the valley. But this year we've got the KV Reggae Fest, which is on Saturday. It's our third year. It's going to be very big this year. It's the biggest lineup that we've had in the last 2 years. So it's shaping up to be a great event. We've got great food vans. We've got local breweries and lots of things for kids to do. So great music. We've got Subtribe, The Strides. We've got Michael St. George, Living Roots, Beatmeisters. Yeah, so it's going to be a really exciting day. And then on Sunday, we have the Kangaroo Valley Blues Roots and Beyond. There's a music festival. It was created by Kane from the band 1920. So 1920, Little Quirks, Sunday Lemonade. So that should be a great day as well.
0: You've got lots going on. And the Blues and Roots and Beyond, is this a new festival for you guys?
1: Look, it is. We're in support of 1920, the band. So it was his little child. He asked us, he actually came to the Reggae Festival last year and really loved it and wanted to have a festival here at the Friendly Inn. So we suggested, well, why don't you do it the day after Reggae? So it's a two-way weekend. So, look, they're a great band. They've got a great following.
0: They do.
1: So it's, look, 2 days of great music, local artists, international artists, so great weekend of music.
0: I think you're probably really smart there. Forget pulling everything down and doing it a month later. Why not just go back to back? You guys do such a big effort up there for any of the festivals that you put on. So to save a little bit of legwork for all of you, that sounds like a very good idea. So Subtribe, The Strides Reggae Festival, Kangaroo Valley Reggae Festival on Saturday, and then the Sunday backing it up with the Kangaroo Valley Blues and Roots and Beyond Festival. Tickets from South Coast Tickets, Caroline?
1: Okay, so the Reggae Fest, the tickets are kvreggaefest.com, so the Friendly Inn. Uh-huh. And we also will sell tickets on the gate on Saturday. And for Sunday's event for Kangaroo Valley Blues Roots and Beyond, it is South Coast Tickets. And he will also be selling tickets on the day as well.
0: Okay. And both sort of afternoon starts and on through the evening for both of those?
1: Reggae Fest, we've started it a little bit later this year. So gates open at 2 and it goes right through to 11:30 on Saturday night. And then Blues and Roots is from 12 to 6 on Sunday.
0: And a little birdie tells me that you've got a fire festival happening in June.
1: Definitely. We always have the fireworks and the bonfire on June long weekend. And we also have some great music lined up for that weekend. We also have a Fijian band called Flying Daggers from Fiji.
0: Fantastic.
1: So, yeah, should be a great weekend as well.
0: Have you flown those guys in?
1: They come over, they've been over a couple of times. We've actually had them at the pub twice now. Uh-huh. And look, their music, their voices are like hot chocolate.
0: Wow.
1: So they're amazing and everyone loves them. So I thought, why not get them for the June long weekend?
0: Absolutely. Now, that festival usually entails quite a lot of stuff going on, some fire installations, you've got your fireworks. Sometimes there's a man arrowing a fireball into the big bonfire. Is it a ticketed event this year, or is it? Yeah,
1: yes, it will be a ticketed event. The tickets are on sale at the moment, again through the Friendly Inn website. And in the next week or so, I'll have some more social posts up around that event as well.
0: Sounds good. Well, wish you luck over the next weekend, and then we'll definitely catch up with you around the bonfire weekend, that's for sure, Caroline. Thank you for coming on
1: definitely.
0: The Slam again.
1: All right, thank you.
0: We'll catch you later. Bye.
1: Bye.
0: Caroline from the Friendly Inn, Kangaroo Valley Pub. Beautiful events happening this weekend, Subtribe and the Strides for the Reggae Festival, plus more, as well as the Blues Roots and Beyond Festival on the Sunday. So lots to do this weekend if you're feeling like going for a bit of a travel up to Kangaroo Valley. Let's listen to Greg Noonan. He'll be playing at the Blues, Roots and Beyond Festival, as well as Kay Proudlove.

That was Kay Proudlove. Before that, Greg Noonan. This is the Slam Show Haven Live Arts and Music Show. Leaving you with a special dedication for Harry from Huskisson. This one is called Bible Camp. It's from West the Barton. I'll see you all next week. Bye-bye. West Theberton.

0: on Aussie music is bloody great. I'm going to start things off with TK Medza, Must Be. This is a new track of hers. I've been a fan of hers for a long time. We actually played a couple of shows many years ago when she had that song Dinosaur or something, T-Rex, something. Anyway, she's amazing, and watching her blossom as an artist has been very fun. And this song is absolutely badass. The production is wild, and she's doing a very cool new rapping style where she's whispering a little bit. And I find it very fun to listen to, so I hope you enjoy it too.
1: This next song contains some strong language.

That last song that you heard was TK Maid's Must Be. And the next song, shout out to some Aussie music royalty. And actually the world, you know, we owe them a lot. This is Cut Copy. They have new music that I've been really enjoying. This is one of the tracks, Belong to You, from the new record. It's really fun. I think that the chorus is just beautiful. It's classic Cut Copy, soaring, you know, and it kind of just makes you want to be in a club dancing to them, staring at their shoes. They always have really good shoes. If you've ever seen Cut Copy, insane shoes. Anyway, Cut Copy, Belong to You.

right, so that was Cut Copy with Belong to You. This is Sam from the Jungle Giants, and make sure you get your music at AMRAP. And next up is my great pleasure to present Bean Magazine with Free as Hell. I recently discovered these guys in a list of nominees for the Queensland Music Awards, instantly fell in love. Jangly guitars, really forward motion in the music. The songwriting is beautiful. And there's a lovely falsetto I find in the chorus that it has, I don't know, it's a soaring thing. I find it really inspiring, and it makes me want to go to a live show. So Bean Magazine, Free as Hell. Enjoy.

0: Hey, this is Sam from the Jungle Giant. That was Bean Magazine, free as hell. And next up is someone that needs no introduction, Miss Kanina, a true Aussie titan. This is her new track, Mob Ties. I fell in love with this instantly. I've been a fan of hers for a while, but the production in this is brutal and just wild and deep, slappy. The kicks are huge, and I just love the range in her voice. She can be violent. She can be soft. I don't know. I'm a big fan of hers, and I think as many people as possible hearing her is how it should be. This is Miss Kanina, Mob Ties.
1: This next song contains some strong language.

That was Miss Kanina with Mob Ties. And next up is the Tullamarines. I'm really excited to say, so we're going on tour in June for our new album, and we are taking the Tullamarines on tour. I love them so much. We really wanted to get them on this tour, and we were stoked to find out that they are coming. So the songwriting is wild. They've been releasing really great music consistently for a while. This is one of their new ones, and I really think they've just landed on something really fun. It sounds very Tullamarines, and also it shows the prowess in the writing here. They always do a really big chorus that is just instantly catchy, so I'm going to be freaking out backstage or probably in the pit watching them play every night. This is the Tullamarines with Running on Empty.

Okay, that was the Tullamarines with Running on Empty. And next and finally, very happy to be sharing this song. I love Peach PRC. She's been one of my favorite female artists in Australia, worldwide for a long time. She works with some really beautiful people that I work with to make music. So Constantine Kersting, the guy that I mix my music with, works with her. She's really eclectic. She's got a really cool story, and the music is very world class. This is from her new record, and it's called Hold It For Her. There's some really cool 90s elements in here, and I find the chorus so ridiculously catchy, it makes me smile. No, even if I'm having a terrible day, it makes me smile. So please enjoy Peach PRC with Hold It For Her.

Okay, so that was Peach PRC. Hold It For Her. Insane, right? Now, as our final track, obviously, I'm Sam from the Jungle Giants. Thank you very much for having me. I would love to play a song from our new record, Experiencing Feelings of Joy. Just recently came out. I think the song that the reason why I've chosen this song is this record means a lot to me, and the reason why it happened was because I had a couple of wild things happen in my life that were not necessarily happy things, but I survived all of them to get to a place of joy. And Where Can I Put All My Love encapsulates the entire journey. It's a song about that loss you feel after breaking up with someone you've been in love with for a long time. And you don't necessarily, the love takes a while to stop. Even when you choose to break up, you're still used to loving that person. That's what this song is about. Where can I put all my love? You know, so for me, I love singing this song. I love playing it live, and I really hope you enjoy it. This is my music, The Jungle Giants, Where Can I Put All My Love? So-

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12: Hi, this is Noddy. 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This is Aussie Music Weekly, your weekly fix of new, local and independent Australian music. Coming up on this week's show, we've got the brand new single on the way for Canberra-based singer-songwriter Jack Billman. We head to Melbourne and a super catchy tune from an artist called Lucky and a super powerful tune to round out the show this week from Mr. Greg Gould. In our info Focus interview segment this week, we're chatting with Katie Steele all about her new album of cover versions, as well as stuff from her solo career and that from the back catalogue of her band Little Birdie. And in the backtrack segment, heading all the way back to the mid part of the 90s decade for something from an Aussie favourite, Spider Bates. All that and stacks more, so do hope you can stay with us. Well, the fourth album for Mr. William Crichton has recently been released. It's called Colonial Drift. He, of course, is a regional New South Wales based artist and past In Focus interviewee here on the show, and we're hoping to chat with him in the next couple of weeks about the current album. The album features some songwriting contributions from the late Rob Hurst of Midnight Oil fame as well. William is out on tour. In fact, it all gets underway this week. Here are the all-important dates for you. May the 7th, you can see William at the Theatre Royal in Castlemaine in Victoria. May the 8th, he's at Howler in Brunswick in Melbourne. May the 9th, at the Sound Doctor in Anglesey down on the surf coast of Victoria there. May the 29th, he's playing La La La's in Wollongong. May the 30th at the Crowbar in Sydney, and then June the 12th at the Hamilton Station Hotel in Newcastle. Little bit of a language warning on this track, so if you are easily offended, you might want to tune out for the next 4 minutes and 24 seconds. Here it is to get things underway, William Crichton with Warzone.

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1: The sounds there of Canberra-based singer-songwriter Jack Billman, and what is his second single release for 2026? That one is called Forbidden Fruit, a song all about walking on the wild side. Thanks so much for your company. 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It's Noddy here. Up shortly, we'll bring you something from Melbourne-based artist Lucky. Also on the way, Brisbane-based artist Asha Jeffries. 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
2: No more cruelty, no more hate, no more lying, we won't pay. 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
1: Also on this week's show, we're going to be chatting with Katie Steele all about her new EP, and in the backtrack segment, heading back to the mid part of the 90s decade for something from Spider Bait. We're on to a Melbourne band now who are made up of brother and sister duo Jack and Ruby Dacey, and the band is simply named after their surname. This song that I'm about to hit the play button on is about wanting to know if the relationship you are in is the right thing. These guys released their debut EP in 2023 and are currently working on their debut album. Think you might like this one? It's Dacey for you now with So Long.

0: The sounds there of Melbourne-based artist Lucky, and from their forthcoming debut EP, Biting Heels, the track there, Perfect Pain. And if you like the sounds of that one, they've got a tour coming up, or gets underway, at the Junk Bar in Brisbane on June the 12th. June the 13th, you can see Lucky at the Workers Club in Melbourne. June 19th, at the Oxford Art Factory in Sydney. And June 26th, at the Hotel Metro in Adelaide. 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And around about this time each week, we do our In Focus interview. Perth-based singer-songwriter Katie Steele has just released a new album titled Undressed, which sees her perform stripped-back versions of tracks from her former band Little Birdie, her solo career, and even a few choice covers thrown in for good measure. Katie is currently out on tour to support that very album release, and so we thank her for taking some time out to talk with us here again on Aussie Music Weekly. Hello, Katie, how are you?
1: Yes, good. How are you?
0: Not too bad.
1: Sleep-deprived myself.
0: Yeah, so you're telling me off-air just now. Oh, you poor thing. Okay, hopefully you can catch up in the next couple of days. But I guess the most interesting part of this album release is it sees you bringing, I guess, your early band career together with your more recent solo work for the very first time. So what was the catalyst for bringing those two worlds together for the very first time?
1: Yeah, well, I guess it was just a bit of a seed of an idea, really. Like, I guess when I've played solo, you know, in the past, I've kind of played, you know, solo versions of some of the, you know, some of the Little Birdie songs. Like, some of them don't translate well to that format, but, you know, there are some that really translate really well, and I feel like, you know, there's so many more to come, really. So it's kind of... It was almost just an experiment, really, to see how it went. So I jumped in the studio last year just for one day and ended up recording like 9 songs in one day, and that was kind of the basis of the album. Like, I saw a lot of the songs are just like one takes, so it was really just trying to get back to simplifying things and showing, well, undressing it, really, and just showing the simplicity in songs and in the voice and in the imperfections, and just kind of allowing a bit of space and a bit of rawness and a bit of integrity to kind of come through and not hide behind anything.

0: choosing covers is always a tricky thing. So to select from, I guess, a huge vortex to choose from there, and wanting to do the song justice, how did you come up with, the definitive list of songs that you wanted to take on here?
1: Well, it's freaking impossible to know where to start. So I basically just had to kind of go for it and had to not think about it too much, because you really could spend like 10 years kind of, you could spend a really long time making those choices. And you kind of, on the day I had a couple more on my list, and the ones that kind of, shone through were the ones that, were the good take. Like there was, a few more that we actually didn't have time to even touch, but, you kind of just have to feel them out. And, the Smiths one that I did, that was like really late in the deadline for the vinyl was like on the Friday, and I recorded it like on the Thursday. So it's very, it's like I'm an independent artist, and you're kind of making your own deadlines. I think that's the great thing about music now, is you can kind of just do what you want. Like, and I'm just kind of running with that, I'm just like trying to enjoy process as much as you can. It's hard when you start kind of going, yep, I'm going to do vinyl and I'm going to do a tour, because it's like, the costs start adding up and you're like, shit, man. Like, it's like a proper investment, man. And but luckily, like, the shows are selling well and the vinyl's selling well and stuff, so I'm not like, it's a hard time right now to sell tickets, to sell anything, because everyone's so stressed.

0: Well, as you said earlier on there, the album was all recorded in one day with many of the tracks done in a single take. So what sort of pressure did that place on you performance-wise?
1: It was just, like, not dissimilar to doing a show, really, which I kind of like. Like, I love that feeling that you get, that nervous kind of feeling that comes across you. And, you know, to capture that in the studio, I mean, that's the best way to capture anything, really, because you kind of, your adrenaline's pumping and you're like, and, you know, like, when I did go in at that, on that day, like, I had a hell of a lot going on in my personal life, so it's kind of a release in a way. You know, like, music for me has always been about expression and about just kind of tapping into something, and so I just kind of lent into that. And obviously there's been a few little overdubs, you know, done, like, in my home studio and a few little things here and there, but, you know, the basis of the record was done in that day, really. And a couple of songs were done in LA, like, a couple of years back, so it's just like a cool kind of, just kind of came together. Just

0: Let's talk us through the set list for the tour. What sort of balance are you aiming to strike, I guess, between your solo work, the Little Birdie back catalogue, and those cover versions?
1: So I'm playing like the whole album from the new album, and then I'm playing a few cuts from Big Star, and then there's a couple actually from my first solo album, which I've kind of reworked, and then a couple Birdie songs. So it's a really, really cool set. It's a real good mix and really flows really well. We've only done two shows so far, but yeah, we're feeling like, you know, it's kind of really coming into its own now, so should be good by the time we hit Sydney.
0: Yeah, and we're going to give out all the dates, the remaining dates for the tour, including the Sydney dates, after this interview. But let's go out now with the track Relapse, a very early Little Birdie single. So what sort of feelings did you have when recording this track again, I guess, so long after the original was laid down?
1: Well, the song's never really faded. Like, it's like when we play, like when I play it live, when we play like recently with Little Birdie, and just whenever I post anything about that song, it's just like people just still like love that song. And you know what? I still love it too. There's just something about it. I think when like a song's written from such a pure place, and when it's written, you know, with like no kind of, I don't know, it was more like expression. It's what I always say. It was just me expressing, like, you know, something that was happening at my life in that time. And you can't really, I don't know, it just hasn't grown old, that song, I don't think, so why wouldn't I re-record it? It's like, I'm waiting for someone else to cover it.
0: The test of a good song, how it's longevity, that's for sure.
1: It go viral.
0: Yeah, that's it. All right, Katie, well, wishing you all the best with those remaining dates and obviously the album Undressed. And as always, thanks for giving up your time for us here on Aussie Music Weekly.
1: Yeah, thanks for your time, man. I really

was Katie Steele, and from her latest album Undressed, a track originally, of course, recorded by her former band Little Birdie, that one was Relapse. She's in the middle of a tour, as she mentioned there in the interview. Here are the remaining tour dates. May the 7th, you can see Katie at the Lefties in Petrie Terrace. May the 8th at the Mary's Underground in Sydney. May 9, she's playing the Belco Arts Centre in Canberra. And May 29, she's heading home to play at the Rosemount in Perth. Thanks so much for your company. You are listening to Aussie Music Weekly around Australia on the Community Radio Network. We have now reached around about the halfway point of the show. Still plenty more reasons to stay with us though, and they include something from a Perth-based artist called Rosalie Chilvers. We introduce you to Asher Jeffries from Brisbane, and a super powerful tune from Greg Gould is coming up to round out this week's program. Up next, though, we're going to head back to the mid part of the 90s decade for something from Spiderbait as part of our backtrack segment. But to get us there, it's a rock band that were formed during the pandemic when all three members were sharing sound files between their respective homes in Belgrave, just outside of Melbourne, Canberra and Narooma on the New South Wales south coast. They are called Axiom Astray, and this track comes from their upcoming second album, which is going to be called Confide in Design and will be out on the 26th of June. And the guys released their debut back in 2024. So here it is, Axiom Astray and Tidal Reach.

Backtrack time now here on Aussie Music Weekly, and Aussie legend Spiderbait will this year celebrate 30 years since the release of their breakthrough album, Ivy and the Big Apples. At the time of its release, the album flew all the way up the charts and landed at number 3 before going on to platinum sales and staying in the charts for close to a year. The album then went on to receive the ARIA Award for Best Alternative Release a year later. Well, to commemorate the occasion, the band have recently announced a national tour, which they will play the album in full. Tickets, as you can understand, are already selling very fast because it's been a little while since the band have been playing around, and they've got a great collective of bands who will be supporting them at selective locations around the country. Check this out. Custard, Tumbleweed, Magic Dirt, the Meanies, and the Gnomes, who are actually going to be joining them as support on every single stop of the tour. Tour gets underway on the 11th of July in Perth. Well, let's backtrack now to the year 1996, and from the album in question, Ivy and the Big Apples, here is Spiderbait with Calypso.

The sounds there of 20-year-old Perth-based artist Rosalie Chilvers and a song about moving on from a toxic relationship. That one's called Tiny T-Shirts. She's got a tour commencing this week where you can go and see Rosalie performing that tune and some of her other tracks, no doubt. May the 8th, she's playing at the Garage in Perth. May the 9th at the Rosemount in Perth. And May 16th at Cafe Gummo in Melbourne. Thanks so much for your company. 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And that is where you can stream past In Focus interviews, live session performances, as well as Rufus on Fire's artist profile segments. 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Well, on to Brisbane-based artist Asher Jefferies now, and a song that was inspired by an ex-partner who had a preoccupation with the past. She released her debut album in 2024, and this is her latest tune, Backwards Baby.

around Australia on the Community Radio Network and heard through your local community radio station. This is Aussie Music Weekly. And just there, Melbourne-based artist Laura Adlin and a song about thinking back about someone, wishing them the best, but still being mad about the situation. That one is called Acquainted. Well, unfortunately, that's all the time that we have to share with you new local and independent music on this week's edition of Aussie Music Weekly. But don't despair, we'll be back at the same time next week on the same station you're hearing us through right now. And on our next week's show, super excited to be chatting with the Melbourne duo themselves, the Pierce Brothers. 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Well, to take us out, it's Greg Gould and a song that was created in response to the very tragic deaths of Jesse Baird and Luke Davies, which were felt right across Australia. The accompanying music video actually features Jesse Baird's mum Helen in it as well, and this one comes from the album Strings Attached. So to take us out, it's Greg Gould and No More, and I'll see you next week. How can

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This is Aussie Music Weekly. It doesn't-

And hi there. A very big hi. You're listening to the Dirt Music Radio Show, coming to you as it does every week from the studios of 2SER. Stuart Coops my name, and I'm delighted to have your company. If you're wondering what Dirt Music is all about, let me explain. Dirt Music is a radio show about music that comes from the heart and takes absolutely no prisoners. What you're about to hear can come from right across the musical spectrum, as it's made with no concession whatsoever to fad or to fashion. It is another week, another Dirt Music, lots of music to get through. Some of it's old, some of it's new, some of it inevitably is in between. We're going to start with two new things, two new artists. One I heard about last week, I was just reading a music magazine and they had a feature on a guy called Thomas Dolbom. Never heard of him, but he's made a few records. He's got a new one coming called Birds of Paradise. Went and had a listen. I thought, wow, this guy is good. He should be on Dirt Music. The song we're going to listen to is called Coyote. And then after that, from Australia, Cowboy Simple. They're from Australia. They're from Sydney. Song, though, is called Winter in Montana. Here we go. You're listening to Dirt Music.

How good are those two songs getting us underway this week on Dirt Music? I'm going to be exploring the entire catalogue of Thomas Dolbaum after listening to that song called

three more fabulous musical selections there. Well, I hope you like them as much as I do. They're all new. Punch Brothers with one from them called New Bike, and then Emily Nini, N-E-N-N-I. She's from California, but now based in Nashville. Made her first album in 2018, influenced by everything from classic girl group records to outlaw country. And she's got a new album out called Movin' Shoes, and the song we listened to from it, Talking to Your Toothbrush. And then a guy from Tasmania who I like a lot, Digby Ayton. He's got an album coming out later this year, and the first song released from it is called Fighting On, and that's what we listen to on Dirt Music. Now, three tunes from people you know singing songs made famous by the great Lau George from Little Feat. Yes, the album's called Rock and Roll Doctor, a tribute to Lau George. See if you recognize the voices.

Okay, did you pick, some of them were pretty easy, some not so easy. Pick the voices of artists covering the songs of Lau George, all included on the new album called Rock and Roll Doctor, a tribute to the songs of Lau George. First up, it was Randy Newman. Yes, you couldn't miss that one. And Valerie Carter doing Sail and Shoes. After that, Bonnie Raitt joined by the surviving Little Feat members doing Cold, Cold Heart. Then Willie Nelson, Emmylou Harris and Inara George. Inara George is the daughter of Lau George and also half of The Bird and the Bee. That trio doing a Willin. It's a pretty great album, particularly if you like Little Feat and Lau George. I do, and you, as a Dirt Music listener, most probably do too. A band, Australian band, who's doubtless listened to a lot of Little Feat, are Sweet Talk. They've got a new song out, sounds like this.

fine music this week on Dirt Music. Sweet Talk with Ride Out On Me. New song from them. Very, very impressive live band, Sweet Talk, and they also make some pretty good records. And then from more Australian music, The Runaway Strings with a song I like a lot called Baby When It's Gone. It's Gone. And also from Australia, the Ukulele Death Squad. Now, that's a name for a group, the Ukulele Death Squad with Kui. After that, on a sadder note, we listen to Beverly Martin, who passed away last week, aged 79. Beverly Martin, probably best known for the two albums that she did with her then husband, who treated her very, very badly, John Martin. But also in 2014, she did a solo album called The Phoenix and the Turtle. And from that album, we listen to the song Reckless Jane. It is time for me to say goodbye to those of you taking the syndicated show. Hope you can join me next week for another Dirt Music coming to you from the studios of 2SER and around Australia, thanks to the Community Radio Network. I'm going to finish this portion of the show with a tribute to the very, very wonderful broadcaster and musician James Valentine, who passed away last week. Broadcast at the ABC for more than 25 years, also a member of the Models, Absent Friends, and a very, very fine human being. Also a terrific sax player. And we're going to finish this portion of the show with something from the James Valentine Quartet, an album called The Power and the Passion. And this is their version of the Triffids classic, Wide Open Road.

0: Welcome to Hot, Sweet and Jazzy, an hour of music on the jazz spectrum. Ross Williamson with you today. I have a very special guest with me, a studio guest, who's selected a lot of the music for today's program. It's a man who's well known as a band leader and a trumpeter, has led his band for quite a few decades. I think I can say that delicately. And it's Des Cam. Des, welcome to the studio.
1: Hi, Ross.
0: We're looking forward to your selection of music, and I guess I'd be correct in thinking you've emphasised music that features the trumpet.
1: Well, you asked me to bring in the trumpet stuff, but that's what it is.
0: Excellent. Let's get the show on the road. First up, I can see you've chosen something featuring Buck Clayton. Tell us about this one.
1: Well, he's one of my favourite trumpet players. I met Buck back in the 60s at the Embers. Remember the Embers? It was burnt down. Remember they used to have all the international...
0: Yes.
1: Anyway, we went there and met him for a couple of minutes, and he's a very melodic and a trumpet player with a lot of feel that I just love listening, particularly to this CD.
0: The CD is Swingin' and Dancing with Buck Clayton. It came out quite a few years ago. This was out as an LP first, wasn't it?
1: Yeah, it was recorded in France. So the four musicians with him are French.
0: Yes, yes. Oh, except the drummer. Kansas Fields. Doesn't sound French.
1: Okay.
0: All right, so what's the track?
1: I've Got My Love to Keep Me Warm.

0: I've Got My Love to Keep Me Warm. That was Buck Clayton leading his group there, a recording made in France. And it was a selection made by Des Cam, our studio guest. Des, tell us a bit more about the time you met Buck.
1: Well, it was a Sunday afternoon at the Embers, and Rennie and myself were there, and the word was the Condon group, but Eddie Condon and Jimmy Rushing never turned up on the Sunday. It was pretty relaxed. He had Vic Dickinson on trombone, Dick Carey, the great trumpet player, on piano, and they just kept disappearing into the back room. I don't know what was going on, but it was very casual. At the finish, we met Buck, and there was a big photo on the wall of 100 trumpet players, and I said, would that be the order? And Buck said, yeah, and I'd be 99th. So he was a modest sort of a man, and anyway, that's Buck Clayton.
0: He certainly sounded pretty good just then. All right, we've got a selection of tracks chosen by Des, and we're moving on now to, number one on the list, I'd suspect. Louis Armstrong, tell us about the Mahogany Hall Stomp.
1: Mahogany Hall, of course, is a hall in New Orleans, and it was run by a madam named Lulu White, and it was a house of ill repute. Are you allowed to say that?
0: I think you are, yes.
1: Well, I've said it. It's probably too late. But anyway, Jelly Roll Morton used to play there. The jazz musicians used to play there while the men were waiting to do their shopping, and that's Mahogany Hall, and this is a song named after Mahogany Hall, the Mahogany Hall Stomp.
0: Okay, and I'll tell you who's playing here. It was a recording
1: by a madam named Lulu White, and it was a house of ill repute. Are you allowed to say that?
0: I think you are, yes.
1: Well, I've said it. It's probably too late. But anyway, Jelly Roll Morton used to play there. The jazz musicians used to play there while the men were waiting to do their shopping, and that's Mahogany Hall, and this is a song named after Mahogany.

Harry Sweets Edison and Eddie Lockjaw Davis from the Simply Sweets album, recorded in Los Angeles in 1977. And that's Miss Kitty's Blues, written by Harry Sweets Edison playing trumpet, Eddie Lockjaw, tenor sax, backed up by Dolo Coker, piano, Harvey Newmark bass, and Jimmy Smith drums. Here's a cheeky little piece written by Blossom Dearie.

carefree, cheeky indeed. Sally Street from her album Little Evil Me and Bambi's Blues, written by Blossom Dearie. And sadly supported by Bill Risby playing piano with Hamish Stewart drums, Alex Hewitson bass, Jonathan Pease guitar and Adrian Cunningham tenor sax. Well, Blossom Dearie is not always that cheeky.

thought I heard a hummingbird. Wonderful sound. The distinct vocals of Blossom Dearie from her Tweedledum and Tweedledee album. And that song, I Thought I Heard a Hummingbird, written by Duncan Lamont. 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

The Barnett Five from Sydney, and Searchin', written by Duke Ellington. And the Barnett Five is Dan Barnett playing trombone, backed by Andrew Robertson, saxophone, Sam Rollings, guitar, Ashley Turner, bass, and Andrew Dickerson, drums. Comes from the album Little Green Men, which reminds me of my early days, the Mekon, in the Dandare strip in the Eagle comic that I used to take every week as a young lad in London. Ah, the Little Green Men. Hey, you might find them on the corner of the earth.

Emma Sydney from her Bossa Eyes album from 2010 and Corner of the Earth. On the Breeze Now, a double play from the Sweet Lowdowns. I think they began their career in Canberra and moved to Melbourne, so recreating the sounds of the 30s and 40s up to a point. Starting off with Shoeshine Boy, the Sweet Lowdowns on the Breeze.

The happy sound of the Sweet Lowdowns and Happy Feet and Shoeshine Boy. Sandra Tolte doing the lead vocals on Happy Feet and playing drums as well, the nominal leader of the Sweet Lowdowns. Singers Unlimited join the program now, and they find themselves on Green Dolphin Street.

on Green Dolphin Street. The singer's Unlimited with the vocal arrangements by Gene Perling. That piece recorded in 1975 and featured on the album Feeling Free. 20 years later, the Ralph Sharon Trio recorded this one from the Sammy Kahn songbook. This is an original, which is not from the songbook at all. It's called Blues for Sammy. Sammy Kahn with the Ralph Sharon Trio on the breeze.

the Ralph Sharon Trio and Blues for Sammy, written by pianist Ralph Sharon, and with him Douglas Richardson bass and Clayton Cameron drums. TNT, watch out, no, it's not going to explode. TNT stands for Ted Vining, Nick Haywood, Tony Gould, drums, bass and piano respectively, from their album Two Pinos, Two Pails and 2 Hours. That's all the time they had to record this album in Hobart, going back to 2014. An original by them, they just improvised in the nick of time.

squeezing the last little bit out of whatever they had. In the Nick of Time with TNT, Ted Vining drums, Nick Hayward wrote most of the piece, bass, and Tony Gould piano, recorded in Hobart in 2014. The final piece on The Breeze this week. Thank you so much for your company, and I hope you can join us next week somewhere around Australia on the Community Radio Network. Enjoy the week ahead and stay very, very safe. I'm John Deacon. Ciao for now.

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0: 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From New York, jazz, nice and easy. With Tom Parker.
1: Thank you, James B., and hi, everyone. Tom Parker with you for the next 2 hours, our musical bag, nostalgia with the accent on jazz. A delight to spend these 2 hours together with you. This is our time. Our time to relive laid-back sounds of yesteryear. From New York, jazz, nice and easy.

Serge Chaloff. Serge Chaloff, great lyrical baritone saxophonist out of the 1940s and 50s. Star of this instrument, but unfortunately just couldn't handle the tempo that musicians lived under during that period of time. Drugs, of course, was his big thing in the biggest way, and at one stage he alone virtually turned the whole of the Woody Herman Orchestra onto stuff, with Chaloff being the dealer. Well, as the band deteriorated before Woody Herman's eyes, as good a baritone saxophonist that he was, well, Woody Herman dumped him. Not long after this album, Serge Chaloff was dead due to excessive body misuse at the age of 34, if you don't mind. This is his album, such a good album too, called Blue Serge, marvellous CD release, out on the label Capitol, and a great standard too. Like New York in June. How about you? From Manhattan, this borough of New York, we'd like to welcome in stations now throughout Australia. Across Greater Sydney over FM 99.3 and 88.5. 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And right around Australia to all states, thanks to the Australian Community Radio Network, the network sponsored by APRA, bringing you the music of the nation through community stations. I would like to welcome you all to the sounds of New York City. Yes, Tom Parker in the chair, and only good things ahead of us, right? You betcha. Enjoy these sounds together with me. The sounds of New York City. Yes, Tom Parker in the chair, and only good things ahead of us, right? You betcha. Enjoy these sounds together with me.

been listening there to Larry Gale, a prominent bass player on the New York scene for, well over 50 years. He toured with Benny Carter and Herbie Mann. California years, too, for Larry Gale, with working with people like Jimmy Smith and Clark Terry and Uncle Tom Cobley and all. In other words, the whole schmear. Strictly mainstream, along with a very fine vocal style. Hope you enjoy the sounds of Larry Gale's and a composition that's been bashed and bashed and bashed. But each treatment is very good. Round Midnight, Thelonious Monk's Round Midnight. Sounds of Larry Gale's. The trumpet playing of Blue Mitchell was very much a staple of our musical diet, talking about the 1960s and 70s. Blue Mitchell enjoyed fame within that Horace Silver quintet, you know, the quintet that virtually defined the term soul jazz during those 60s and 70s years. So when Blue Mitchell left that Silver group, the mid-1960s, he was a sensation. He was a sensational live draw himself. He signed up with Blue Note and later on with Mainstream Records, where he proceeded to release albums in kind of a funk and blues vein. Blue Mitchell's life in jazz, however, was short-lived. Some 21 years with us, and yes, cancer took him in California at the really silly age of 49. Crazy, isn't it? Year of 1979. Well, this is the 1970 mainstream album. It's simply called Blue Mitchell. That's Walter Bishop on piano, Jimmy Forrest on tenor sax, the rhythm of Larry Gale's We Go Again, and Doug Sides' company, the trumpet of Blue Mitchell.

That also happens to be his composition. Composition of Blue Mitchell, his trumpet, and composition called Mi Hermano. It's taken from that album called simply Blue Mitchell, mainstream record from the year of 1970. Yes, it's two of a kind time. Yes, it is. This is where we place two song titles together in sentence form, making that your two of a kind. Okay. Now, we're saying hi to Marion Howell. Marion Howell, Sydney Sider. Thanks for your two of a kind, Marion, together with all the nice things that you've written regarding our show. It's very kind of you. Thank you. Well, here's Marion's two of a kind. I love you more than you know.

I Love You More Than You Know. That's Frank Sinatra and Stacey Kent. Two of a kind, a good two of a kind, thanks to Sydney Sider, Marion Howell. Thanks, Marion, and let's hear from you again. Don't forget, all you good folk out there, ever so easy, put two song titles together in sentence form, making that your two of a kind, and you can get to me via email, and this is the address. Tom Parker, New York, that's one word, T-O-M-P-A-R-K-E-R, Eddie W-Y-O-R-K, Tom Parker, New York, @hotmail.com. Let's hear from you. Yes, indeed, you're listening to From New York, Jazz Nice and Easy, across Australia on the Community Radio Network with me, Tom. You know, if jazz was in the doldrums, as the 1960s became the 70s, there were still some great groups playing acoustic jazz. One of the finest was the Harold Land and Bobby Hutcherson group. From 1968 onward, the California-based tenor saxophonist Harold Land and the vibes player Bobby Hutcherson, they toured together and cleverly made records using the group under Hutcherson's name for Blue Note, and then under Harold Land's name for the label Cadet, and later on to Mainstream Records. Straight ahead sessions with just a soul jazz edge. I have the Mainstream session here with Harold Land's leadership this time. The album is called A New Shade of Blue, from the year of 1970.

called Ode to Angela. Bill Henderson on piano, the bass playing of Buster Williams, and on drums and percussion, Billy Hart and Mitume. And of course, up front, the vibes of the late Bobby Hutcherson. We lost him a couple of years ago, sadly. And on tenor, Harold Land. A good album, this one. Mainstream Records from the year of 1970. The album, A New Shade of Blue. Taught songs, songs of love, its comings and goings. Taught songs.

let's go to bed, goodbye, and I will say goodbye. Sarah Vaughan, Taught Songs. The perennial tenor saxophonist favorite, Zoot Sims, throughout his prolific career, was a busy man. Recorded a total of some 525 studio sessions and live recordings. Not bad going, right? And of course, at the same time, honing his chops in the big and small bands of from Goodman and Herman, Artie Shaw, Stan Kenton, etc. His recorded legacy wasn't only limited to instrumentalists. He recorded with singers Anita O'Day and Sarah Vaughan, Lambert Hendricks and Ross, and on. Zoot Sims was best known as a sideman, however, and also for his work with his old tenor sax buddy, Al Conn. On tenor or soprano sax, Zoot Sims very quietly produced quality, first-rate performances. In other words, he was a true professional. It's going to check him out now, this time in the hands of, very good company. How about on that rhythm machine? Piano, Count Basie, together with Zoot Sims.

0: in very good company there with Count Basie on piano, Zoot Sims and his tenor, John Hurd on bass, and Louis Valser drums, and that good old Honeysuckle Rose. Well, we're going to hear some more of Zoot Sims right now. Well, we've heard that instrumental side of the man. Let's now enjoy the sideband side of Zoot Sims, backing Carmen McRae.
1: Okay, some of these songs I did know the, you know, the approximate dates. I think that Good Morning Heartache she recorded in 1941. This next song I think she did in 1940. This one's called I'm Gonna Lock My Heart and Throw Away the Key.

together with Zoot Sims and the guys, and a tribute to Billie Holiday. Gonna lock my heart, throw away the key. George Coleman, over the years, has been greatly admired by other musicians. The Memphis-born tenor saxophonist, though, has rarely enjoyed public success. His record albums are few and far between, only because George Coleman looks on record producers the way some prize fighters look on the boxing promoter Don King. And that is with justifiable suspicion that they don't have his interest entirely at heart. Consequently, the few recordings that have appeared have tended to be self-produced. And this is his album. The album is called Danger, High Voltage.

It's one of those pop songs that have just been enjoyed in both popular fashion and also in the field of jazz. It's a portrait of Jenny and Sterling album, this one, Danger High Voltage, tenor saxophonist George Coleman. Some nice trumpet work there also from Jim Rotondi on that Portrait of Jenny. New York, this is Jazz Nice and Easy, serving Australia with laid-back sounds designed with only you in mind. Restful sounds to ease you in or ease you out of that helter-skelter day. In Manhattan, I'm Tom Parker. It's time now for our special of the week, Sound Trilogy. Three tracks of that special guest, or a musical theme.

name? Well, infinitely forgettable. His lyrics? Never. Harold Adamson, like so many craftsmen within his trade, wrote the words to fit countless melodies, many of them golden hits, most of them standards. With a pecking order of greatness in regard to a hit song, the order runs something like this. The song, the singer, the orchestra, the composer, and if you're still interested, the lyricist. Take the classic hit, Stardust. The song, the singer, Nat King Cole, the orchestra, Gordon Jenkins, the composer, Hoagy Carmichael, the lyricist,

Well, in this case, one Mitchell Parrish. So you see, lyricist, definitely the back of the bus, placing them in the sharing of plaudits regarding a song's success. Unsung heroes in the making of songs that really brighten up our day. Harold Adamson was one such writer.

Everything I Have Is Yours. The lyrics of Harold Adamson. He was born 1906, the New Jersey native, attended Harvard University. He was an actor in summer stock, and for fun, started writing lyrics. Immediately, he struck pay dirt with the writing of the lyrics to the now classic standard, Time on My Hands, written in 1930. The huge success of this song said goodbye to Harvard and hello to New York and what would be the start of an exciting life. Adamson joined a fraternity of writers of both song and rhyme that became linchpins of what we now call the era of the popular song. Vincent Newmans, Mac David, another fellow lyricist. He wrote along with Hoagy Carmichael and Walter Donaldson, Vernon Duke, Duke Ellington, and Victor Young. The songs, like the company he kept, were exceptional.

Mary Stallings, Time on My Hands. The lyrics of Harold Adamson. Hollywood called with Harold Adamson packing his bags. 1933, signed by MGM. Profuse books of songs released, all with that indelible stamp, the quality lyric. Songs, You're a Sweetheart, Manhattan Serenade, It's a Wonderful World, 7:20 in the books, a lovely way to spend an evening. I couldn't sleep a wink last night. Some of the exceptional standards written by a master of his craft, Harold Adamson.

In later years, the hit songs, An Affair to Remember, It's a Most Unusual Day, Around the World. Harold Adamson created word pictures ideally suited to the melody they showcased, and at the same time, words easy to memorize and to sing. His lyrics often had a poetic air of symmetry and imagery that elevated them far above mere words to a song. He was a fertile contributor of outstanding songs to the golden age of popular music. Harold Adamson was inducted into the Songwriters Hall of Fame. His lyrics remain forever with us. Lyricist Harold Adamson. And that's our sound trilogy of the week.

That's the big sound of Louis Belson, who occupied a place in jazz history that really was quite unique. You see, he worked in all of the big bands, from Ellington to Benny Goodman, Harry James, Tommy Dorsey, Count Basie, the whole lot. He was also famous for his usage of two bass drums within his kit. Louis Belson, apart from his gifted talents as a musician, also happened to be perhaps the most liked and the most respected musician over the past three, four, five decades by both black and white musicians, a rarity indeed. He was quite a man. We've lost him, we miss him, but thankfully, of course, we have his albums to enjoy. The album like this one. The album is called Don't Stop Now. And we listened there, of course, to the Victor Herbert composition, and a goodie. It's such an old one, but a great one. That's Indian Summer with Louis Belson. Well, why don't we stay with a little summer sound now? And enjoy summer at its very best, musically that is, in the hands of Bobby Scott and Art Farmer.

little summer magic there, thanks to Bobby Scott and his trio, and that song, That Sunday, That Summer. And then Flugelhorn at its very best, thanks to the late Art Farmer, and The Summer Knows. Little summer magic.

From New York, Jazz Nice and Easy is produced in studios in Manhattan, New York City, and heard nationally across Australia on the Community Radio Network. Well, that old clock on the wall says, yep, we're out of here. It's time to close out our little soiree. Let's do it again next week. Same time, same place. I'll see you here. In New York, I'm Tom Parker.

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0: Iron Basin Community Radio is located on the lands of the Wandjawondian people, speakers of the Dharawal and Derga languages. We acknowledge the Wandjawondian people, traditional custodians of the area, and recognise a continuing connection to the land, sea, culture and community, and pay our respects to elders past, present and emerging. 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

0: take a look at the weather and what's happening on our waters for today. Thursday, the 14th of May, went for a cloudy day. There was a high chance of showers, most likely in the late morning and afternoon. Light winds, and we're expecting a top of 21 degrees today for tomorrow, Friday. A shower or two and 21. Continuing showery for the weekend with temperatures in the low 20s.
1: Looking to throw a line in, take the boat out, or head to the beach? Here's 927's latest coastal waters report, including tides and surf.
0: On our waters for today, the winds are easterly 10 to 15 knots, the seas are below a metre, the swell is a southerly 1 to 1.5 metres, decreasing to around a metre later in the evening, and the weather, it's partly cloudy, there's a 90% chance of showers. The tides for Jervis Bay today, we had a high tide at 27 minutes to 6 this morning of 1.47 metres, a low this afternoon at 5 minutes past midday of 0.39 of a metre, and a high this evening at 16 minutes past 6 of 1.66 metres. And if you're looking for a surf today, it's not looking great. Shorter period and disorganised east and southeasterly swells hanging in around chest high or so for most spots. Morning probably the best time to go, with light and variable to maybe even offshore winds. Wherever you find yourself, do have a good one.
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Let's figure it out. No bullshit. Let's figure it out. No bullshit. Let's figure it out. Let's figure it out. 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

0: Bayan Basin Community Radio is located on the lands of the Wandjawondian people, speakers of the Dharawal and Dirga languages. We acknowledge the Wandjawondian people, traditional custodians of the area, and recognise a continuing connection to the land, sea, culture and community, and pay our respects to elders past, present and emerging.
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1: Good morning, I'm Laura Devoy. A decision on whether supermarket giant Coles deliberately misled customers with its Down Down price campaign could change the way supermarkets operate. The Australian Competition and Consumer Commission brought separate but similar cases against Coles and Woolworths. It's alleged both supermarkets misled consumers by increasing prices for a short time before lowering them to above the original price and marketing it as a discount. Justice Michael O'Brien will this morning deliver his decision in the Coles case. The Woolworths suit is awaiting judgment at a later date. A class action involving over 3,000 cosmetic surgery patients will begin with mediation in the Victorian Supreme Court today. Shannon Kirkwood has more.
2: Madden's lawyers is representing the patients in the Dr. Lanza class action who claim to have suffered injuries, scarring, deformities and pain. It's one of Australia's largest cosmetic surgery negligence cases. It alleges Dr. Daniel Lanza and his colleagues engaged in misleading and negligent practices while performing cosmetic surgeries. The class action is seeking millions of dollars in compensation for breaches of contract, breaches of the Australian consumer law and medical negligence. If mediation fails this week, the case will proceed to trial in September.
1: King Charles has presided over the state opening of the British Parliament as questions continue to swirl over the future of the Prime Minister Keir Starmer. The King set out Sir Keir's legislative agenda amid mounting speculation the Health Minister Wes Streeting could be about to launch a leadership challenge. The BBC's Rob Watson has more details.
3: There is an awful lot of rumour and suggestion that Wes Streeting may be preparing to resign perhaps tomorrow and to mount a challenge to Keir Starmer. So people have been thinking, political hacks, well, if the meeting had gone well and Wes Streeting was staying in place, wouldn't Downing Street or Wes Streeting's team have briefed people like me on that pretty quickly? I mean, if it is the case that Wes Streeting is going to challenge the Prime Minister, that really does take us to the next act in what is already, let's face it, a pretty profound political crisis here in the UK.
1: Israel has revealed Prime Minister Benjamin Netanyahu visited the United Arab Emirates to meet with the president during the Iran war. In a statement, Mr. Netanyahu's office said the visit has led to a historic breakthrough in relations between Israel and the UAE. The UAE signed an agreement normalising relations with Israel in 2020. Australian cartoonist Li Lai has won the Stella Prize, a $60,000 literary award for women and non-binary authors. Ms. Lai's graphic novel Canon was written over numerous years during the COVID-19 pandemic, Black Lives Matter movement and Israel's invasion of Gaza. She accepted the award from former Governor General Dame Quentin Bryce at a ceremony last night. Ms. Lai said when publishing the book, she considered how her work may be of consequence to others.
4: And I have to consider by extension the possibility that art and practical action might not be an either or, and that there might be more ways of letting one into the other.
1: Turning to sport, the Round 13 AFL match between the Sydney Swans and St Kilda will no longer be designated a Pride game. It comes after the Saints defended player Lance Collard at the tribunal when he was accused of a homophobic slur. He was found guilty and banned for 6 matches. The Swans have hosted a Pride game since 2016. In a statement, the club said it felt it was appropriate to shift the game to ensure it has the positive impact intended. It'll now be held in round 17 against the Western Bulldogs.
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6: Taking a look at the weather for today. Thursday, the 14th of May. Went for a cloudy day. There was a high chance of showers, most likely in the late morning and afternoon. Light winds, and we're expecting a top of 21 degrees today for tomorrow, Friday. A shower or two and 21. Continuing showery for the weekend with temperatures in the low 20s.
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8: The school zone speed limit applies on New South Wales government school days and during the times on the school zone sign. 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School zone hours are normally 8 a.m. until 9:30 a.m. and then 2:30 p.m. until 4 p.m.
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0: the weather and what's happening on our waters for today. Thursday the 14th of May, went for a cloudy day. There was a high chance of showers, most likely in the late morning and afternoon. Light winds, and we're expecting a top of 21 degrees today for tomorrow, Friday. A shower or two and 21. Continuing showery for the weekend with temperatures in the low 20s.
1: Looking to throw a line in, take the boat out, or head to the beach? Here's 927's latest coastal waters report, including tides and surf.
0: On our waters for today, the winds are easterly 10 to 15 knots, the seas are below a metre, the swell is a southerly 1 to 1.5 metres, decreasing to around a metre later in the evening, and the weather, it's partly cloudy, there's a 90% chance of showers. The tides for Jervis Bay today, we had a high tide at 27 minutes to 6 this morning of 1.47 metres, a low this afternoon at 5 minutes past midday of 0.39 of a metre, and a high this evening at 16 minutes past 6 of 1.66 metres. And if you're looking for a surf today, it's not looking great. Shorter period and disorganised east and southeasterly swells hanging in around chest high or so for most spots. Morning probably the best time to go, with light and variable to maybe even offshore winds. Wherever you find yourself, do have a good one.
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0: It's 8 o'clock. Bay and Basin FM presents the following news and weather update.
1: Good morning, I'm Laura Devoy. An overhaul of net overseas migration and a $5 billion housing infrastructure fund are set to be key policies announced by the opposition. Angus Taylor will formally respond to the federal budget tonight. The coalition has criticised much of the budget, including tax reform, which it says it will oppose and may repeal if returned to government. Mr Taylor wants to limit net overseas migration, equivalent to the number of homes built in the previous year, and has revived former leader Peter Dutton's election pledge to build infrastructure for new housing developments. A parliamentary hearing and roundtable will learn more about the health impacts of alcohol and other drugs today. David Wilson reports.
2: The inquiry is seeking to determine whether the current supports for prevention, reduction and recovery of alcohol and drug harm in individuals, families and communities are adequate and what improvements are needed. A sixth public hearing gets underway at Parliament House in Canberra this morning with National Youth Mental Health Foundation Headspace to appear. It will be raising concerns about the use of alcohol and other drugs among young First Nations people, including the reliability of the data captured on this matter. While the Royal Australian College of General Practitioners and Royal Australian College of Physicians will attend a roundtable later today.
1: The High Representative for Gaza on the US's Board of Peace says the ceasefire between Israel and Hamas has not been what the Palestinians were promised. Gaza medics say at least 830 Palestinians have been killed since the truce took effect. Israel says four of its soldiers have been killed. Nikolai Mladenov, who is overseeing the planned reconstruction of the Strip, spoke in Jerusalem.
3: 7 months since the ceasefire, the door to the future of Gaza is still closed. It is not what the Palestinians were promised, and it is not what they deserve, and it is not giving Israel the security to move forward as the Israeli people also want.
1: That audio from the BBC. The United Nations says the humanitarian and economic crisis in Afghanistan is deepening. Estimates indicate around 28 million people in Afghanistan were living in poverty in 2025, and nearly 3 in 4 were unable to meet basic needs. While the country has recorded 2 consecutive years of economic growth, population growth was significantly higher. The UN says drought is adding further pressure, with access to adequate drinking water dropping from 59% in 2024 to 44% last year. A veteran has become the first Australian to win a global award at the King's Trust. Shannon Lemansky's business converts air into water and often works in remote First Nations communities with little to no access to safe drinking water. He was presented the International Sustainability Award by actor Benedict Cumberbatch at a ceremony in London this week. Mr. Lemansky told the ABC more than 2 million Australians don't have reliable, safe access to drinking water.
4: The closest community to where I live is Cherbourg, so that's less than 3 hours from Brisbane. And the reality there is the tap water has had so many issues, and that community's been on a boiled water alert for so long that there were serious health concerns for the children in the daycare centre and the school. And that's where we're working to get the machines into at the moment to make sure that the most vulnerable have got access to safe drinking water.
1: Turning to sport, in cycling, Igor Arrieta has won stage 5 of the Giro d'Italia despite crashing with 12 kilometres to go and taking a wrong turn 2 kilometres from the finish line. Afonso Eulalio, who finished second, has moved into the lead in the general classification. Ben O'Connor was the best of the Aussies in 16th. He sits 20th overall, while Jai Hindley is 18th.
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6: Taking a look at the weather for today. Thursday, the 14th of May. Went for a cloudy day. There was a high chance of showers, most likely in the late morning and afternoon. Light winds, and we're expecting a top of 21 degrees today for tomorrow, Friday. A shower or two and 21. Continuing showery for the weekend with temperatures in the low 20s.
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0: and sport as we do this time every Thursday morning in the NRL. It's Magic Round. Kicking off on Friday at 6 o'clock, the Sharks take on the Bulldogs. The Sharks are favourites for this. And at 8 o'clock, the Rabbits take on the Dolphins. Ooh, very close this one. On Saturday at 3 o'clock, it's the West Tigers up against Manly, and Manly are favourites for that. At 5.30, the Roosters take on the Cowboys, and the Roosters are really firm favourites for this one. At 7.45, the Eels take on the Storm. Storm are favourites, but maybe the Eels might get one back. On Sunday, the 2 o'clock game is the Titans and the Knights, and the Knights should take this one out quite easily. At 4 o'clock, at the Broncos and the Warriors, this is going to be pretty hard, maybe a little brutal, but anyway, I think the Broncos can get away with it. And our final game for Magic Round is at 6.25, the Panthers up against the Dragons. The Panthers are unbackable in this game, and the Raiders have the bye, and that's sport.
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1: 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My mate told me in the pub. I think you need a bath. 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
1: A valve what?
0: Well, in layman's terms, that's a radio.
1: Oh, it is flash, isn't it? Look at all them dials and knobs like.
0: Well, flash ain't the word for it, Sess. 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I'm about to apply the voltage to the valve set. Or in layman's terms, that would mean turn the radio on. Let's see if we can get that local station. At least they play some good tunes.

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